push me and then just hurt me till I can get my satisfaction. Push me and then just hurt me till I can get my satisfaction.

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0: shame to find you here with that sad look upon your face. 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Back to bother me. 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

When I'm alone in my room, sometimes I stare at the wall, and in the back of my mind, I hear my conscience call, telling me I need a girl who's as sweet as a dove. For the first time in my life, RCC.

0: 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You are listening right now to the daily edition of English Language Program presented by Huda Bin Sheikh on Air Studio One, our beautiful studio, and with my colleague Huda Bizit for the technical engineering and the wonderful Rim Trabelsi for the live streaming. Hope you're having great time on this very special day. And by the way, today is the new year. It's the new Hijra year, 1448. And on this occasion, I wish all the Muslim community lots of peace, lots of love, and lots of harmony, full of success in their life. And that's a new year, and I hope that you are taking new resolutions, new steps in your life, and new, let's say, decisions. Yeah, reflect on the future. That's the best thing that you have to do. And for all Tunisians, enjoy, because I know that many people are now getting ready and eating luhaya, and that's how we celebrate the new Hijra year in Tunisia. So wish you lots of love with all loved ones and in family. Today I'm really happy to talk about technology. I'm not that good in technology, but today it's a shame actually if you don't know technology and how the job of the future, the works in the future, those who want to guarantee their future, you must know technology, you must know AI, you must master these tools that are the tools of the future. And for this, I'm really happy to welcome my guest. He's Mr. Ziad Besha, Mohammed Ziad Besha, senior business development consultant, professional. He's a Tunisian tech entrepreneur, and he is in digital transformation, in AI education, author, writer, because today we're going to speak about his book, and also speaker focusing on personal branding, professional reinvention. And today we are going to speak about his book, that is very interesting and comes right at the right moment, I think, because it is, the book is entitled, and I hope you have you can see it just on the cam in front of you, Transforming and Succeeding in a Changing World. Welcome in our studio.
1: Hey, thank you, Huda. Thank you.
0: Thank you for accepting the invitation. I know it's hectic time for you. And congratulations for this book. It is actually wonderful. There was a great moment of meeting that was held recently on the 12th of June in a famous trademark where you signed the book and people came to you and asked you plenty of questions, I suppose.
1: Absolutely.
0: For those who don't know you, Mohammed Ziad Besha, I've seen some of your posts a couple of years ago, and I was thinking, oh, this is the right man who can raise awareness about jobs of the future. People of our generation, they don't know that things have changed, and that for our kids, we have to make them understand that the future is in their hands and they must have certain tools in order to succeed. Before starting, how would you like to be introduced? As an engineer, IT consultant, content creator, writer?
1: So basically, I'm a Tunisian engineer. I have done most of my studies in Tunisia, so I'm pure product of the public university in Tunisia. And I'm a tech guy, let's say, but I never practiced as a field engineer. So I always have been in business development, sales, communication, and so on. So this is about my career. And then I established my companies, and I become an entrepreneur. So I've been in touch with people, with young people recently, because I'm founder of a university. So I've been talking to a lot of parents, a lot of young people, and so on and so forth. So basically, this is me.
0: This is me. Okay. A blending of plenty of things, but this is me. And that's what should young people be now. Don't think that a curricular or a diploma is going to trace your life or is going to determine your future.
1: Absolutely. And this is one of the most things on which I emphasize on this book. Mm-hmm. I never said that the degree is not necessary. Mm-hmm. Actually, it is necessary, but mm-hmm. it's not enough. Mm-hmm. Because we have been raised in a time that our parents actually even people now think that the degree is necessary, and once we have a degree, the job is guaranteed. But this is not true anymore, mm-hmm. because the degree remains necessary to validate that you have a certain knowledge, but mm-hmm. you still need many other things that are really, really necessary to succeed in this changing world.
0: Exactly. And that's why today parents are going to understand better tomorrow's future for their kids and tomorrow's career, professional career. We are no longer going to find the same traditional, conventional jobs, doctor, teacher, etc. They are going to exist, but there are other opportunities that are offered for young people.
1: Absolutely. So many jobs are continuing. They will exist, but there will be a big shift because according to the World Economic Forum, because of the AI or all of these transformations, we will have a shift, and there will be like 92 million of jobs which will be displaced and 170 million of job which will be created. But in order to be in this rush, let's say,
0: in the safe side,
1: so we need to develop new competencies. We need to change our behavior. We need to change the way we think. We need to change the way we see the target, how to reach our target, how to succeed, in order to guarantee, let's say, a minimum revenue, not to guarantee a job, because I have another perception about jobs.
0: Exactly. So let's come to your appearance on the social media.
1: All right.
0: I think your appearance came at the right time, where you have been thinking a lot, reflecting a lot, and you said, okay, I have a certain logic that I have to share, I suppose. When did the spark start for you?
1: I mean, it was pure hazard. As I said, I'm running a university. So during the summer, during the campaign, we're looking for knowledgeable people who can talk about technology, who can help people with ideas, with insights, advise people. So we're looking around the influencers and so on. But we did not find the right influencers who can have the knowledge, can talk easily to this population of the persons who had their baccalaureate, to the parents. So I said to myself, well, I'll do it myself. So I promised myself to do one video per day. So it was like each morning I take my car, and inside my car I push a video. And I started having a lot of questions every day. So I started answering, and it was like horrible.
0: Impossible.
1: So I could not answer everybody. So at the end of the day, when we came to, I believe, September or October, I said to myself, well, why I don't read a book, a kind of frequently asked the question or a sort of direction and insights to help this young generation understand what is happening in the future and what core skills they need to develop. What about inner change? Because inner change is also very important, to give also insights to their parents so they can help their kids take the right direction.
0: Yes.
1: So this is how came the idea of the social media and the book. So basically, it was pure hazard, and I wanted to help this new generation, help the parents to understand, or anybody actually can read the book to understand what is happening in this world, the economical change, demographic change, geopolitics, energy, technology, a lot of things.
0: Exactly. So we need to understand many things, and that's why we recommend young people to read. And that's what you said in the book. Reading is important. Today, you cannot be passive and have lots of information from your smartphone. And you said, okay, I have all the information.
1: Absolutely. And this is actually a pain point because people do not read, and they are not curious enough, let's say. And one of the most important core skills that will be necessary to succeed tomorrow is to be curious. Be curious and the continuous learning, because what is being said actually in the United States, in tech companies, in the most influencing leaders in the world, is that during our career we will be obliged like to change our job like four times during our career. We used to be like an engineer or a doctor or a financial person. This is the way we used to be. But in the future, we will be obliged, let's say, to continuously learning, to continuously get new skills and to reinvent our services each like 7-8 years. Let's say you are a doctor, and then you can learn and become an engineer. And this is not impossible, because the information is available to everybody. I remember in the 80s or in the 90s, when we go to the university, if you miss a course, you have to ask your friend who went to the course for,
0: yes,
1: for
0: yeah, I remember
1: for the course. But now, even if you miss a course, I mean, everything is in the on the internet, and the information is accessible, so everybody can learn. But the main difference, mm-hmm, what you want to do with this information. If you want to get a job, that's not enough. But the target and the aim is to be useful, to solve problems. So you will learn to solve problems to get revenues. This is the whole idea.
0: Exactly. And that's what is happening, I mean, today, let's say, for Tunisian young people, for Tunisian students, even though you are selecting, let's say, a curricular or a degree that is not up to your expectations, there is still possibility to change.
1: Of course, yeah. We talk a lot about reskilling. Mm-hmm. In Tunisia, this started to be famous, but in developed countries, a lot of people go for reskilling. I mean, they did studies in accounting, for example, they did not find a job, and then they instead of waiting or spending years looking for a job in that field, many people go learn new things, mm-hmm, new competencies, and they reskill, and they are very valuable in their companies because they focus on solving problems. And in Tunisia, we started actually running I'm not going to say degrees, but let's say learning paths, mm-hmm, allowing them to reskill to other core competencies, which are very relevant and which are actually in high demand in enterprise. And by the way, if we read the statistics, mm-hmm, the national statistics in Q4 2025, there are like 25% of people who are having a degree, mm-hmm, which are jobless. So my advice to these people, instead of saying we got a degree and we are expecting a job, is to go learn something new.
0: Yeah, don't waste time. Don't wait for the job that is appropriate to your degree. Probably you can bloom and flourish in a field that is totally different from yours.
1: Absolutely, yeah.
0: And here comes the book now. So after the many questions that come from the parents and from the young people, you told yourself, okay, let's not write a book now. And here comes the baby, and I'm going and I'm sure that's going to be a very interesting guide for plenty of young people who are looking for their future tomorrow. Yes, especially for the baccalaureate. I really recommend you to buy the book, because now the future is in your hands. And if you want the right information, you are going to find them in the book. So what about the book? What about the organization of the book? Are there specific, let's say, dimensions, axes? What can you tell?
1: There are a lot. Actually, it's divided in two parts.
0: Mm-hmm.
1: The first part is about personal development, mm-hmm, because I strongly believe that the change comes from inside.
0: Exactly.
1: Okay? So before learning how to navigate in this world, you need to change your beliefs. Mm-hmm. You need to adapt to this world. So you need to work on your curiosity. You need to understand what is luck, how to create opportunities, how to motivate yourself, how to connect with people, how important is problem solving, how important to go over the self-sabotage, how to navigate in this world, how to become stronger, how to believe in yourself, and what are the necessary ingredients, mm-hmm, to be able to navigate in this world. And in the second part, I explain in simple language, mm-hmm, this new world, actually. So I talk about all what is influencing this new world. So I'm not talking about only technology, AI, cybersecurity, cloud computing, cryptocurrency, blockchain, and so on and so forth.
0: Mm-hmm.
1: So every concept is explained like in two, three pages. So it's not too long to read.
0: Mm-hmm.
1: But I also talk about geopolitics, about economy, about demographic change, about energy, green energy, fossil energy, and explain why this is influencing their future, our future, actually.
0: Yes.
1: So this will help this young generation and even the elders, mm-hmm, to understand what is happening and where are the opportunities.
0: Exactly. So we are living in a changing world, as the title of the book, so we have to adapt ourselves to this change. And those and the parents who have been fit in a box, now you have to teach your kids and to allow your kids to do experiences that are not common. I suppose the main obstacle is going to be about changing the mindset of Tunisians, because for so long we have been taught, educated in a certain way, in a fixed way that have not changed for long.
1: Yeah.
0: For long years.
1: So we have been taught like we receive information, we repeat the information, and we take exams. Mm-hmm. And the target is to pass the exams in order to get a degree. Mm-hmm. And we still think that this degree will open the doors.
0: Yeah.
1: But actually, this is not true anymore, because companies are not looking for a degree. They are looking for persons and collaborators who can solve their problems, bring value.
0: Exactly.
1: So what I'm teaching in this book is how to create the value, how to become relevant, how to negotiate, how to be important in this world, in the company, in your family, in your country, how to create the value and how to sell this value. Okay?
0: Yeah.
1: So because it's also very important to have the core skills, develop the skills, but it's very important also to connect with people, to sell these competencies, to have a network, to have a self-branding. I'd also talk about social media, which is good, but we should know how to use social media, because it could be very beneficial and could be very harmful as well.
0: Yeah.
1: So I talk about all of this in this book in order to guide this new generation and try to adapt our mindset, or let's say patch it.
0: Mm-hmm.
1: We need to receive a patch.
0: Yeah.
1: we need to receive a patch in order to be able to navigate. And there is a quote which I wrote on my Facebook, by the way. I'm saying the wind, we cannot stop the wind, which is changing this world, but we can learn how to navigate with this wind.
0: Yes, totally right. And I totally agree with you. Exactly. And this is, an Arabic saying about this. So we cannot change things, but we have to adapt ourselves to the real world. And that's the best thing. I mean, learning, it's ongoing learning. It's still even at the age of 50, people, please, guys, that learning does not stop at any age. And especially for the young people, this is your chance. This is your opportunity. Try to check for the right information, for the right skills. You have the means. Today you have internet, you have the tools, you have AI, you have plenty of even free, let's say, sessions, free training
1: resources
0: that are available, resources are existing. So don't tell yourself, oh, I'm not having the right chance in employability. Today, employability relies on your capacity of branding yourself, of selling yourself, and
1: absolutely
0: showing that you are really the right person for the right job.
1: And by the way, in the book, I have a whole chapter talking about the chance, because you just said we don't have the chance, but I believe that we create the chance.
0: Yes. The same way you create your own happiness. Happiness doesn't
1: absolutely
0: come to you.
1: Yes.
0: You create
1: course
0: your own happiness.
1: Yes.
0: So the book is interesting. All your questions, you are going to find your answers here in the book. So, and still, you can send messages to Mr. Mohamed Ziad Bisha that you are familiar with now on social media. He's answering your questions. And he is really, the experience that you are going to live through this book is an eye-opening experience. And you are going to see things from different perspectives. Learning is the right way. Now, coming to Ignite Tomorrow.
1: Yeah.
0: So it seems that all the proceeds of this book
1: mm-hmm.
0: are going to sponsor or to fund Ignite Tomorrow. What is this initiative?
1: This is actually came from another two, because as I said, I'm running a university and a vocational training center. So, and we used to work with NGOs,
0: mm-hmm.
1: non-government organizations, which are sponsoring the training, reskilling curriculums for young people. And each time we announce that we are opening a session, there are a lot of demands, okay?
0: Mm-hmm.
1: And we cannot, of course, say yes to everybody. So I said, I wrote this book not to have revenues, actually. Mm-hmm. So why not to contribute with the revenues of this book to help more people? So this is the whole idea. So all the benefits from this book will be allocated to train young people, mm-hmm. To get new core skills, new soft skills, you know, to position themselves in the market, mm-hmm. and have a job, have a good life, let's say. Mm-hmm. And also, Ignite Tomorrow can implicate anybody. So if there is a teacher or an instructor who is interested actually by this initiative, he can contribute in kind. Mm-hmm. He can say, hello, I'd like to give a course, half a day, 2 days, 1 week, whatever. So he's welcome to help also, mm-hmm. this young generation. And
0: you mean the young generation from disadvantaged social classes, those who cannot afford to pay for any training?
1: Of course, it's going to be completely free, of course.
0: Okay.
1: Yeah. And also, so companies also can help. So we don't receive money. Mm-hmm. So this is for ethical purposes. I decided not to receive money from mm-hmm. companies, but within their CSR strategy, mm-hmm. They can, of course, buy like 100 books, distribute them to people who want to learn. Mm-hmm. So there's actually a way to push people to learn and mm-hmm. read. Mm-hmm. And the revenues from this book will be allocated to help other young people. So mm-hmm. this is the idea. And also, I was receiving a lot of demands. So I created what I call Ignite Privilege Club. Mm-hmm. So everybody who purchased the book will be part of this community, let's say. Let's say community. Uh-huh. And the whole idea is, if you are in the community, you will be invited to the workshop, you will be in the priority list for any free training, any free certification, any free let's say offer that I am or any person from the community is offering. The whole idea behind this, if you want to receive help, so start mm-hmm. by helping others. So if you want better Tunisia, we need to help each others.
0: Exactly.
1: So this is the whole idea about this initiative.
0: It's a wonderful initiative. And here, solidarity, here it is. So for all those who are interested in joining a community, in learning something interesting, so buy the book, you are going to become a member of a club. And by becoming a member of the club, you are going to have the chance to exchange information, to attend some free courses, free trainings, etc. So before ending today's English program, today's interview, what would be your tips for the young people, especially for students of the baccalaureate exam, who are sitting for the national bac exam and waiting for the results that are going to be proclaimed on Saturday? All those students, they are going to be happy for a couple of hours, and later on, okay, orientation comes. What are we going to select as a future academic path? So what is going to be your recommendation? You are the expert here.
1: My recommendation is to, first of all, to be curious. Mm-hmm. And avoid being lazy, because what I've seen during the past years is that people are lazy. I mean, every week I try mm-hmm. to organize a workshop. So during the summer, every Wednesday or every Friday, I organize a free of charge workshop. So mm-hmm. people can come in, ask their question. I share my vision with them. I answer their questions. But most of the people like to make it online. They don't want to come. They register, but they don't come. So this is an opportunity. The opportunity is now. So if you are curious now, if you spend like a couple of hours to ask the right question, that could change your whole life. But if mm-hmm. you stay at home enjoying the air conditioner, mm-hmm. maybe you will lose a chance to know something that could change your life.
0: Yes.
1: So be curious. Do not hesitate to come to my workshop or any other workshop. I'm not the only one. But actually ask, be curious, read, so that the decision you take now can change positively your whole life later on.
0: Exactly. That's the best answer. And that's the key to success. If you want to succeed in your life, be involved now in your choices. And when you make a choice, it's going to be a fully studied and well-studied choice, because you made research, you look for information, you ask the professionals, you asked for the people who are in the field. They can tell you the what to do and not to do. So here, be curious, as he said. But when we say curious, you have to make your own research, and you ask the right questions and be surrounded with people who are really in full knowledge about what's going on in the national scene.
1: Absolutely.
0: Thank you so much, Mr. Mohamed Ziyad Bisha. So I like the title, that transforming and succeeding in a changing world. That's it. You have to be aware that the world is changing and things are not as they used to be. You have to adapt yourself, and sustainability is the key to success. So whoever you are, wherever you are, if you are a young person and even an adult, if you are in the 50s and you think that you want to change your career, that you are no longer happy with your profession, change it, reinvent yourself, and you are going to bloom probably in a job that you are going to realize probably at the age of 50 or 60 that it is meant for you.
1: Absolutely.
0: Thank you so much.
1: Thank you.
0: And back to music now.

And we continue to here on RTCI to update you about what's going on. And since today is a very important day for all Muslim community, let's understand what does it consist in this new Islamic calendar or new Islamic Hijra year, sorry. So what exactly does the Islamic New Year commemorate? It marks neither the birth of a military victory nor the precise date of a miraculous event. Rather, it refers to a departure, the Hijra, or the migration of the Prophet, peace be upon him.

the move to Medina when the Muslim community persecuted in Mecca began organizing itself politically and socially in a new city. The Hijra therefore represents less an escape than a change of condition, leaving an attainable situation in order to build a community elsewhere based on shared rules and collective responsibility. Choosing the Hijra as a starting point in the calendar does not mean that the departure for Medina took place on the first day of Muharram. The migration is traditionally dated several weeks later during the month of Rabi al-Awwal. Muharram was selected as the first month of the year because in the Arab customs of the time, it already marked the beginning of a new cycle following the pilgrimage season. The Islamic calendar therefore combines two distinct elements, the Hijra as the founding element and Muharram as the first month of the year. This distinction helps avoid a common misunderstanding. The Islamic New Year does not mark the exact anniversary of the Prophet's arrival in the Medina. So the Hijri calendar is based on the cycle of the moon. It consists of 12 months of 29 or 30 days and usually contains 354 or 355 days. The Gregorian calendar, which is based on the solar cycle, has 365 days and, of course, or 366 during leap years. The difference of around 11 days explains why Ramadan, Eid al-Fitr, and Eid al-Adha, the Prophet's birthday, and the Islamic New Year shift each year within the civil calendar. A religious date falling in mid-June in 2026 will occur approximately 11 days earlier the following year. So over a cycle of around 33 Gregorian years, the months of the Islamic calendar pass through every season. So Ramadan may therefore fall in summer for a period before gradually moving through spring, winter, and autumn. So concerning celebrations, the Islamic New Year does not hold the same religious status as Eid al-Fitr and Eid al-Adha. Some scholars consider it legitimate to recall the Hijra, exchange greetings, thank God, and use the occasion to reflect on the passing year. Other schools of thought reject the idea of treating it as a special celebration. They argue that two explicitly established religious festivals are Eid al-Fitr and Eid al-Adha, and that organizing specific rituals around the first day of Muharram may amount to religious innovation or bid'ah. So the debate, therefore, does not concern the existence of Hijri calendar, which is recognized by all Muslims. So here it is rather, it's a concern how the arrival of the new year should be marked as a simple historical reference, a moment of study and reflection, a public holiday, a family gathering, or a genuine popular celebration. So here, as concerning Muslim, in several countries, the first day of Muharram is an official public holiday. This notably is the case in Tunisia, Algeria, and Morocco, where a day off is granted for the occasion. Algeria goes even further. The first day of Muharram is paid holiday for all employees in both the public and private sectors, while the country also observes a second public holiday for Ashura on the 10th day of the month. So the Islamic New Year is also listed among the official holidays in the United Arab Emirates, Malaysia, and Indonesia. In Tunisia and part of the Maghreb, the occasion may be marked by a family meal, an exchange of greeting, and local culinary traditions. In Morocco and Algeria, it also remains an official calendar date, although practices differ from one family to another. So as you can see, this day can be celebrated in different ways, in different countries. But later on, I'm going to tell you what happens in Ras El Aam in Tunisia. What do Tunisians prepare? What do Tunisians eat? And how do Tunisians celebrate it?

And we continue talking about Ras El Am and the new Hijra year. In Tunisia, the Islamic New Year is not merely a date on the religious calendar, but actually Ras El Am remains closely tied to the family table, preserved seasonal products and customs passed down from one generation to the next. Not all families still observe these traditions and practices vary depending on the region, social background, and household habits. Yet, two dishes continue to dominate collective memory. Couscous prepared to close the passing year and mloukhia served to welcome the new year. These recipes are not chosen solely for their taste. They convey an idea of continuity, ending the year with what remains from previous provisions, then beginning the next under the signs of greenery, abundance and baraka or blessing. So on the eve of the first day, that means yesterday, of Muharram, many families prepare couscous with qadid, the salted and dried meat preserved since Eid al-Adha. The dish may be enriched with chickpeas, eggs or other ingredients traditionally associated with abundance, fertility and family continuity. So the use of qadid creates a link between the two religious occasions. The meat prepared after Eid al-Kbir or Eid al-Adha returns to the table several weeks later to close the Hijri year. Some families prepare the couscous with white sauce, while others use red sauce. Recipes vary according to regions, household habits, and available ingredients. The symbolic principle, however, remains the same: consuming part of the previous year's reserves before entering the new one. As concerning today, the first day of Muharram, it is the New Year's Day, the mloukhia occupies a central place in many Tunisian households. Its green color is associated with hope for a fertile, prosperous, and peaceful year. In popular expressions, people wish for the year to be akhdar or khadra, that means green, meaning full of life, success, and good harvest. Preparation often begins the previous evening and continues for several hours over low heat. Some families also avoid garlic based on domestic belief associated with its tears. So, as concerning habits, this is a continuity between past generation and present generation. So among many families in Tunis, couscous with the qadid remains one of the dishes that is closely associated with Ras El Am. As concerning Kabon, that means in Nebel Qurba, several other parts of Kabon also, Ras El Am or the New Year takes another dimension, a decorative form. Family tradition mentioned couscous, of course, with qadid served alongside dried boiled eggs and dried fruit and sweets. Sugar dolls and figurines also occupy a special place in memories of the Islamic New Year. They may be given to children at the beginning of Muharram and arranged on a large platter decorated with dried fruits and confectionery. Girls traditionally receive dolls, while boys tend to choose animal shapes such as roosters, lions, horses, rabbits, or other colorful figurines. So depending on the family, these sugar objects are associated with the first day of Muharram or kept until Ashura 10 days later. So even the sugar has a symbolic connotation. That means we wish for a sweet year. And sweetness is great, but actually Tunisians have been so deceived, as if we can talk about sports and what happened in the FIFA World Cup, losing against Sweden, and now there is a change in the leading of the team in the wake of Tunisia's heavy defeat to Sweden 5-1. Tunisian Football Federation has made its decision. Sabri Lemouchi is leaving the national team bench and will be replaced by the French coach Hervé Renard, two-time Africa Cup of Nations winner, for the remainder of the 2026 World Cup
now. His appointment initially covers the rest of Tunisia's campaign at the tournament. However, the Tunisian Federation of Football plans to open negotiations afterwards over a long-term collaboration based on clearly defined sporting objectives. Here is a closer look at rare decisions after the national team lost against Sweden. We wish good luck for the national team. So it's almost time for me to wish you good luck and enjoy our programs on RTCI, the best of the radios. I would like to thank Nejla Trabelsi for the technical engineering, the wonderful Reem for the live streaming. Wish you all the best and Happy New Year again.

0: Vous écoutez RTCI.
1: As the world turns from day to day, as we live, we have to make decisions. And when we make those decisions, things don't always turn out the way we'd like them to, or the way we want them to. No matter what we feel or what seems real, things change. We don't have a crystal ball to look into, to know what our future is gonna be or what it's gonna be. You meet someone, you care for that someone, and you love that one. We made plans and we planned for so many things. Life has always been that way. So you must understand how I feel when I say that we had our run. Good times, sad times, the fun times, the bad times. We should always remember that we started as friends, and there's no reason why we shouldn't end as friends. So whatever we had,

You know, time has played a very important role in our relationship. It was time that first brought us together, and it's time that we separate and leave each other. No matter what you might think, parting is always sweet sorrow. But whatever we have,

We felt a lot of pain through tears. But there's something that we did that I'll always be thankful for. Together we created a very, very special life. And that's why I'm saying to you that whatever

And I know that we'll both be all right. Long as we live life to its fullest. Because it doesn't really matter now who's right.

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0: Après Luchudal, après les Supertramp, on poursuit, bien sûr, on poursuit cette musique, on poursuit cet élan avec le grand James Brown.
1: So as you can tell by the shouts of the Soul Train Gang, how glad we are to have you here. And I imagine a man who has...
2: Can't pass the people, can't pass the hit man.

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0: similar, pretty much the same cast. 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"Tell us about the American miracle," he said.
1: "Hey, bartender, over here. 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

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What's happening? What's happening?

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1: Soldier Boy, tell. Hey, I got this new dance for y'all called the Soldier Boy. 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